0: He turned George Springer with a solo shot in that game, and the Red Sox lead the Royals 3-1, bottom of the eighth inning. As for what is coming up here tonight, Mariners with their first of three games against the White Sox. Lineup is as follows, and it is for a lefty, Noah Schultz on the hill for the White Sox. Mariners did not see them when they were in Seattle earlier, or I guess just a week ago. J.P. Crawford at the top at short. He, of course, came out of the game last night with a bruise on his arm. He is fine today. Julio Rodriguez in center. Randy Rosarena batting third in left field. Josh Naylor on his bobblehead night, batting cleanup at first base. Rob Refsnyder will be the DH. Connor Joe in right field. Cole Young at second base. Colt Emerson at third base, rounding out the nine behind the plate, will be a Johnny Pareda. And there were some roster moves today. If you missed them, we'll go ahead and run them down again. Patrick Wisdom has been reinstated from the 10-day IL. He's been out since April 15th with a left oblique strain, so he is available. Right-handed bat off the bench. Could see him at first, could see him at third sometime. Should be useful, and you know he's got the possibility of running into one. Reliever Robinson Ortiz, a lefty, has been recalled from Tacoma. Heading back the other way are Leo Rivas and Domingo Gonzalez, both optioned to AAA Tacoma. Now, coming up next on Out of Left Field with Gary and Goldie, Chicago White Sox got something going this year. This is not the same Chicago White Sox that you have seen in the past. They've got a good record right now. If the season were to end today, they would be in a playoff spot. Got a potential star in Munetaka Murakami with his 17 home runs. They're going to get to the bottom of this one. That, as the pregame show continues, right here on the Mariners Radio.
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Alexander Rosarena y soy cubano y mexicano.

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8: Here's the 1-2. Swung on and missed. Got him. The four-seam upstairs. Peters swings through. Wu strikes out the side. He has 7 punch-outs in the game. He's fanned 5 in a row. He is dealing now here against Chicago.
9: Ryan Wu, after a little bit of a slow start, really got going in this one and had a very impressive outing. 6 innings, 3 hits, 2 walks, 8 strikeouts, 90 pitches, 19 swing and misses for him today. It was a good swing and miss day, a good strikeout day for him once he got going. Shannon Dreher and Ryan Roland-Smith here with you on the post-game show after what was an absolutely delightful ball game tonight, and I think one of those ball games that perhaps helped turn the page, which is becoming one of Dan Wilson's new mantras, is we've got to turn the page.
10: Yeah, and you and I are texting, hey, you know, who we got each going to get post game, and Naylor had a big night, but I was like, no, I want to get Julio because, you know, just coming out the gates, first inning against a guy Noah Schulte that hadn't seen, big 6'10" lefty, tough look. Whack, home run, right center field. No Cal Raleigh. You want Julio to kind of, you know, carry the weight a little bit of this team. So straight away, I was like, whatever he does after this, I want to get him because he's going to have some of that energy and able to turn the page. But, yeah, big win. That was huge. Needed that after that sweep.
9: Yeah, absolutely. And, it's one win at a time, one series at a time, but something has got to spark it and get it going. And this one had the feeling from the get-go.
10: Mm-hmm.
9: And you don't always have games like that with them where you feel it from the very beginning.
10: Yeah, and look, Noah Schulte was tough.
9: Yeah.
10: The difference was that little cutter he was throwing to get back into counts. I'm sitting there going, man, okay, here you have a guy that I think they match up really well against because he has trouble with the command, so they can have these long at-bats and put him in on a corner, put him in on the ropes. And you weren't quite seeing that. You're like, oh, man, okay, is this going to be kind of this carryover of what we saw the last couple of days where the offense kind of flatlines against a guy who they could really take advantage of? But, you know, they did just enough, and it was good. And then obviously took advantage of that bullpen and Cole Emerson. Huge night, man. That was great.
9: All right, you've got our thoughts on this one. Let's hear from the skipper. Here's Dan Wilson.
11: Excellent ball game tonight, kind of up and down, a lot of areas that you look at. I thought the guys played really, extremely well. I think Julio's at bat there in the first inning kind of set the tone. Just a great at bat, taking some really close

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8: Dribble handoff, didn't make it to Michelle. Turnover. Mitchell behind the back. J-Dub flies in. Two-hand stop. Taking the lead for the first time in Game 1.
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9: Here's Gouley, out in front, shot, scores! Deflected in front, off the shot from Gouley. It's Philip Deneau, and it's 1-0 Montreal in Game 7.
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10: 1-0 pitch to Bowers. And a high fly ball deep right field. 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
11: 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Mm-hmm. 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
12: 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The postseason fun for the Oklahoma City Thunder. Their run in this postseason starting to look like a website address. www. Over and over. They swept Phoenix in round one. They dispatched the Lakers in four straight in the conference semis. Monday, Thunder and Spurs, the top two teams in the West from the regular season, opening up the Western Conference Finals in Oklahoma City. Let's just say, if we get seven of these, we're going to enjoy the next couple of weeks.
8: Holmgren, outside Wallace, his three-pointer's a miss, and Vassell has the rebound. They are 5-for-21 from three, Oklahoma City. Here's Vassell, takes the pass, steps into a three and drills it. And San Antonio has its biggest lead of Game 1, up 10.
12: Dropping in a second quarter three-pointer. Spurs go up double digits there, but that 10-point lead was about it. It was really single digits most of the night and low single digits, often a one-possession game.
8: 97-95 San Antonio, 120 left. Caruso probes the paint, passes it outside to J-Dub. Jalen Williams floater.

Southwest Washington. This is Everett Fitzhugh of the Seattle Kraken broadcast team. 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
4: Canadiens with a Game 7 overtime win in Buffalo. Montreal advances to the Eastern Conference Final against Carolina. Padres beat the Dodgers. San Diego taking over the top spot in the NL West. Spurs strike first on the road in the Western Conference Finals.
5: That's going to do it. San Antonio has taken Game 1 of the Western Conference Finals. They steal home court. They outlast the Thunder in two overtimes, led by their all-world third-year center, Victor Wembanyama, 41 points and 24 rebounds in the Game 1 win.
4: It was a tight game all night. Classic double overtime in Game 1. Spurs winning it on the road. You heard it here on ESPN Radio. Mark Kestisher, PJ Carlissimo had the call for us. Back to OKC. Mark?
5: Jay, thank you very much. What a way to open the Western Conference Finals. Victor Wembanyama passed Lou Alcindor, Kareem Abdul-Jabbar, youngest player, 40 points, 20 rebounds in a playoff game in NBA history. They rode Wemby down the stretch of overtimes, 41 points, 24 rebounds, three block shots, and PJ, what a way to open the conference finals, San Antonio getting the road win.
6: Well, we all kept saying, well, this is going to be great if these two guys, they've been the two best teams in the regular season, unquestionably. They played very well. OKC sweeps their first two series. Two impressive wins by a young, inexperienced playoff team, taking out Portland in five and then Minnesota in six. And we said, like, well, what's it going to be? Well, guess what? It was unbelievable. How about three double-doubles for the San Antonio Spurs to start? They're young, inexperienced, never played in the playoffs. 17 points and 11 assists for Steph Castle. 24 points and 11 rebounds for Dylan Harper, not to mention his seven steals. Alex Caruso was magnificent. Of course, the MVP had a double-double, 24 and 12. Alex Caruso with 31 off the bench, headlined an OKC bench that outscored San Antonio 50 to 16. But the game had everything. Comebacks, threes, clutch foul shooting, tremendous defense in the half court by both teams. Really, really good defense.

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4: 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Alan and Jason got the latest from President and GM Stephanie Morrell.
5: We've got some returners. So Colt Peterson, who, you know, closed out the game there at Portland. 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So he'll be back with us. Mason Chien, who was a West Coast League All-Star with Kamloops, he's going to come over and be with us. So we've got two things going. We've got our normal, you know, UCLA, Stanford, some of the incoming guys, and we've got some very high-end prospects. 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He's consistently like on the top 15 draft picks, like overall, for this spring. 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
8: Do I feel like it right now? 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We'll see, you know. 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
9: Victor Wembanyama, after an unreal double overtime victory in OKC last night, 122-115, the first Thunder overtime loss of the season, and San Antonio gets 41 points and 24 rebounds from Victor Wembanyama. 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Is he the best player in the world? Right now, regardless of what happens the rest of the way here, is he the best player in the world?
10: He's the most unstoppable player in the world. So, yes.
8: Yeah, I was about to say.
10: So the answer is yes.
8: Look at you trying to hide in the nuance.
10: I don't want to be disrespectful to Shea and his production. And obviously, he took home the hardware last night. But Victor Wembanyama let us all know last night. He put on a show. The way he impacted that game in every which way, he was like, okay, you don't think I'm the best player in the world? I've been trying to tell you all season long. I've been campaigning for this because it matters to me. The accolades matter to me. I'm trying to be the best to ever do this. You don't think I'm the best player in the world? Okay, I'll just go win the whole thing at 22 years old. And I'm rooting for him to do it because I love when people feel slighted, they feel doubted, and they enact revenge. That's the type of revenge that I like, and we saw basketball revenge from Wemby last night.
8: Smalls, about a month ago, Wemby was talking about the MVP award and openly campaigning for himself. And the one thing that he said that stood out to me was that the all-time greats in this league –

0: 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A field of lavender. 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Exhale. Watermelon in the summer. That's the power of Hefty Ultra Strong Trash Bags with Fabuloso.
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7: Jadarian Price, who was drafted by Seattle at the end of the first round, I don't think he had any career starts at Notre Dame, and I was wondering, have we had a first-round pick without any career starts? Lucas Van Ness, taken 13th overall by the Packers.

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4: PUG.
8: We'll settle on a poll question. Pauly said, were you rooting for Canada last night? I said, well, I don't know if it's Canada, because Montreal is one of the most successful franchises in all the sports. They would be the Yankees of the National Hockey League. So it's kind of strange to say, yeah, I was kind of rooting for Canada. It's been a long time since Canada's won the Cup. What was that, 1993 with Montreal? I was rooting for Buffalo because they've had heartbreak. I mean, Montreal has a lot of titles. What do they have, 27? Or I don't know if they have as many as the Yankees do, but they're well decorated here. I was rooting for Buffalo because Buffalo's had a lot of postseason heartbreak. Yes, Dylan.
9: Yeah, the Canadians, I believe, have 24, but it's also the manner in which they've done it. They have, I believe, three different four-peats throughout there. So they won 55, 56, 57, 58, 65, or 67, 68, 70. Oh, no, that's not a five-peat. And then they did 75, 76, 77, 78.
8: Wait, they won 70 when, I thought that was when Bobby Orr scored for the Bruins to win that famous goal, that famous picture.
9: 70-71 season.
8: For Montreal?
9: Yes.
8: Okay.
9: The Canadians.
8: Right. Yes, Paulie.
10: So the Buffalo Sabres have been around, what, 50 years, and they've never won a Stanley Cup, right?
8: Yeah.
10: Okay, so then should you root for Canada as the country last night and going forward, or Buffalo as the city last night and going forward?
8: Well, I'm rooting for the city of Buffalo.
10: Right.
8: They've had opportunities, and then going back to Dominic Hasek
10: nice
8: against the Mavs, and Brett Hull in the crease, and

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13: 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Victoire des Canadiens! 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
1: That's courtesy of TBA Sports. The Canadians with Alex Newhook. He scores the game winner. Just the second player in NHL history with multiple Game 7 winning goals in the same postseason. Les habitants, bonjour, comment vas-tu? Très bien, merci à toi. Je vais très bien. That's it. 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Marvin is back. Apparently, word got to him that Dylan was doing a great job, and Marvin wanted to make sure that he didn't get Wally pipped here. So we're glad to have you back, Marvin.
14: Oh, thank you so much, DP. Happy to be back.
1: Okay. Not sure why you left, but I'm glad that you're back. Everything good?
14: I'm going to save that for the confessional.
1: Oh, okay. There was a moment that you had over the weekend that you had to clean up?
14: I did.
1: Are we allowed to talk about this?
14: You know what? I'm gonna use Paulie's words. I'm gonna save it.
1: Okay. No, but I mean, are you okay to talk about this in the confessional here?
14: Sure. They can't hold me.
1: Okay. Okay. Okay. But it was an incident with the police.
15: Oh, no.
14: It was.
1: Okay. All right. But you're able to talk about the no, you know, repercussions here. I just want to make sure that we don't start maybe talking out of school.
14: No, absolutely not. I told you, DP, okay. They can't hold me.
15: They cannot hold me.
14: I mean, they can't hold me.
16: Have you spoken to your attorney about this, Mark?
14: No.
1: Okay. Let's see. Yes, Paul, you have a question for me.
15: Okay, I got a question about Wemby, because you said something last segment. Like, I didn't grow up on Lou Alcindor, and I didn't see early Kareem. I didn't see Jim Brown. I didn't see Wilt Chamberlain, and that's what this time reminds me of. We're in the time of Ohtani and Wemby, the freakish athletes of our time. When you first saw Lou Alcindor playing at UCLA, did it feel like you're watching a different person, and was he treated differently on the court?
1: Well, nobody rooted for the big guy. But he's the best. I think he's the greatest player of all time. If I put high school, college, pros in there, I think he's underrated. But what you saw when he was at UCLA and when he was with Milwaukee, he was challenging you on the defensive end. Maybe not as much when he got to the Lakers with Showtime. But with Milwaukee, he was going after you on defense as well. And you had never seen a big man with that kind of touch. You know, Wilt was just a powerful guy when he would get his, you know, 50 points. Kareem had grace, style, athleticism in a different way than we'd ever seen before. And he came up with the most unstoppable shot in the history of the NBA. Wemby's just different, but he's being developed differently. Kareem had the talent to be able to do this. I think if Kareem was playing today and he was 22 years of age and brought up in a system that wants you to concentrate on ball handling, being able to shoot, you know, from three-point range, play both ends of the floor, and Kareem had that athleticism to be able to do that. But, I mean, sometimes you have to remind yourself, Wemby's just learning to play in the NBA. And when I saw him his rookie year, I thought, it's malpractice. The Spurs don't have a great point guard to put him in a position where he's going to dominate you. Now they do. And now you're seeing something that's truly unique. Yes, Todd?
17: For those who choose not to root for the big guy over the years, whether it be now or back then, is that because they just, that's so easy, anybody can do that? If I was that height, I could just drop the ball in the basket. Is that the primary reason that someone wouldn't root for a big man?
1: I don't know. Do you root for a big man?
17: Depends who it is. I loved watching Shaq. I'm enjoying watching Wemby, and I just don't understand what the thought process would be other than, oh, it's like Nerf basketball. If you're that tall, you should be scoring 40, 50 points. You don't even have to jump. You just drop the ball in the basket. Big deal.
1: Well, I think we always look at the big guy should be doing more. He should be scoring more, winning more, blocking shots more. We don't say that about the little guy, but we do that about the big guy. Chris in Syracuse. Hi, Chris. What's on your mind today?
11: Hey, thanks, Dan. Hey, I got a comment on last night's game and a lot of talk about your upcoming speech at your daughter's wedding. Hey, I just want to throw out the best speech I ever heard at a wedding. I was in my 20s in Jersey. I was a guest. I really didn't know anybody. It was at a fire bar, a wedding that guys would love. Just kegs of beer, cold cuts, picnic tables, a DJ. And the brother of the groom was the older brother, and he didn't have him as best man. He had his buddy, so he wanted to let his brother talk before the wedding. So before the best man speech, his brother, whose name was Tater because of softball, he went droned on and on for like 9-10 minutes. So finally that's done. Everyone's hammered, and now we're thinking, oh, now we got to go through another speech. And the best man walks up with a beer in his hand, grabs a microphone, looks out, and just says, did on what Tater said, and the whole place erupted. It was lit, and they were chanting MVP, MVP. And speaking of MVPs, SGA running away with the MVP just added fuel to Wemby's fire. I mean, good luck SGA scoring in the paint. I mean, Wemby seems on a mission, and if the finals ended up Spurs and Knicks, I'd love to see if Jalen Brunson would have his way in the paint with that little, with his footwork and that little teardrop shot, which seems to be he can make it will. When Wemby is the rim protector, we'll see.
1: Let's not get ahead of ourselves. This is just one game. The Knicks are playing tonight. There's so many times when I was covering a finals, Western Conference, Eastern Conference, NBA finals, and a team would take game one. You know, the 76ers took game one from Shaq and Kobe, and we're like, oh, my gosh. And then all of a sudden the Lakers go, that's enough. We kind of like it because we want it to be a series. It's like you want it to be competitive. And then all of a sudden, I mean, OKC could win the next four. They could. But I do like that San Antonio getting one, getting that one, and now you got this game coming up on Wednesday. I'm just curious what happens. You know, what kind of adjustments do you make? I always love that. And De'Aaron Fox should be back for the San Antonio Spurs, but If you feel like successful road trip, yes, taking that first one, because now all of a sudden the crowd, and they were fired up last night, and you take them into double overtime, and I think that's where you think the experience is going to play a larger role. And the Spurs didn't act like they hadn't been there before. 1 hour in the books, two more to go. Update the poll results, a new poll question coming up next hour. Reggie Miller was on the call. Reg will join us in the final hour. Steve Levy doing studio work for the mothership for last night's Sabres Canadians contest. 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
11: Good morning, I'm Adam Smith. The Mariners got the win last night down at T-Mobile Park. Touted prospect Cole Emerson launched a 3-run home run for his first major league hit, and the Mariners beat the Chicago White Sox 6-1. In local news, bail has been set for the suspect accused of causing a fatal crash east of Ferndale. 28-year-old Dale Alderman Jr. made his initial appearance in Whatcom County Superior Court on Friday. Alderman's accused of blowing through a 4-way stop and smashing into another car on Northwest Drive and Axon Road early Thursday. And a Bellingham woman's in custody following a stabbing at home. The suspect, a 43-year-old woman, was threatening to kill 2 people and had already cut one of them with a knife. Officers took the suspect into custody while crews transported the injured victim to PCL St. Joseph Medical Center. In your local weather forecast, we'll see mostly cloudy skies in the Bellingham area today. A high of 62 degrees. Overnight tonight, partly cloudy with a low around 45.
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7: Eugene. Reggie Miller on the call last night's opening game of the Western Conference Finals, and he was there with Mike Tirico, Jamal Crawford. Game 2 tomorrow night, tip off 8:30 Eastern on NBC and Peacock. I'm full of hyperbole this morning, Reg. Victor Wembanyama is the best player in the NBA.
8: You probably would be correct. Look, we are in the final four of our league, the conference final. And this is the matchup everyone's been wanting to see. You know, one versus two, 62-plus win teams. All the hype that came into this, the Spurs being successful versus the defending champs all season, winning 4 of 5. You've got the MVP SGA accepting his second trophy. You've got the unanimous defensive player of the year, Victor Wembanyama. So, you know, two planets colliding towards one another, and you saw an epic game one.
7: Okay, how do we not overreact to this? And you can look at it from both ways, that OKC struggled against San Antonio during the regular season. Wemby relishes this matchup with Chet. SGA didn't play well. They, you know, Caruso played great, and, you know, so in all for naught. Dylan Harper appears to be on the verge of being something as well. So talk me back down, you know, if I'm overreacting to what I saw in game one. Now, it doesn't mean OKC can't win the next four. I'm just saying from what I've seen and what I saw last night, this is going to be obviously an entertaining, maybe 7-game series.
8: I'll start from the Thunder standpoint. It's one game, and it's game one. Let's just flash back to last year's finals. Tyrese Halliburton hit a shot at the buzzer in game one. Pacers go up 1-0. The Thunder end up winning that series in 7. So you can't get too high, too low. You mentioned some of the highlights. Yes.

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0: Last call for phone calls. What we learn, what's in store tomorrow, this day in sports history, final results of the poll question. Cavs and Knicks, a little bit of pressure for an encore performance after last night. It's like, all right, let me see what you guys can do in the East, as the Cavaliers are, what, 7.5-point underdogs tonight in Game 1. Final results of the poll question, Dylan.
7: All right, Dan, we asked, is the rest of Canada at all rooting for the Canadiens? 61% say no, and I actually got a reply that says, if you're Canadian outside of Quebec and you're rooting for Montreal, you should be forced to move to Quebec and lose your right to leave the province. That gives you some indication.
0: Yeah. Okay. I agree.
7: Yeah.
0: If I'm living in Calgary, Ottawa, I'm not rooting for Montreal just because we're saying, hey, Canada hasn't had a Stanley Cup winner since 1993. No. Not at all.
7: The inter-Canadian rivalry.
0: This day in sports history, Paul, you got one for me?
8: I got a few for you, Dan. In this day in 1984, your Edmonton Oilers won their first Stanley Cup. That was 84. 1935, the NFL adopted a league draft that started in 1936. And here's one, a little quiz here. 1910, Cy Young of the Cleveland Indians got win number 500 in his career. He finished 511 wins, 315 losses as a pitcher. How many complete games did he have in his career? Who would like to take a shot? Cy Young complete games.
0: Oh, that's over 800 decisions
8: right.
0: In his career.
8: He had 815 career starts.
0: All right. I'm going to say 500 complete games.
8: Anyone else?
0: Dylan?
7: 800.

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1: Well, hello there. It's 3 o'clock in the Pacific Northwest. Welcome to the Tuesday edition of The Zone. Whew. We're on until 5:30 tonight, and then it's Mariners pregame, game two against the Chicago White Sox. First pitch tossed out at 6:40. We'll get into that win that was over the White Sox last night in just a second. But, boy, did you hear what happened to the first-place Athletics last night? Ay, ay, ay. Well, our division is nothing to be too proud of right now because everybody in the American League West is underwater, including the first-place Athletics. They're a game under 500. Everything was going great last night. The Athletics, currently based in Sacramento, had their pitcher, JT Ginn, on the mound. And he was tossing a no-hitter into the ninth inning. And you're thinking,

0: changeup, so I was just looking for something down the middle over the plate that I can hit a base hit right up the middle, and you know, got the two strikes early, and just fought back, and then put a good swing on a good pitch, and to the grace of God, just it went out. So yeah.
1: Just what were your emotions rounding the bases and knowing that your family was in attendance as well?
0: Yeah, it was huge. I can't believe it happened when they were here. Special, it really is. Honestly, I'm speechless. I'm really just happy that they were here, and just so grateful that this is the way it happened. And I'm just speechless.
2: I heard you told them you were saving your first hit for when they were here.
0: Yeah, I joked with them yesterday. I was like, I'll just save the first hit until you're here. Obviously not, but yeah. Wouldn't want it any other way.
2: They showed your dad on TV. It looked like he was holding it in pretty good. Your mm-hmm. mom, she let it go. Like,
0: yeah.
2: There were some tears, but your dad's trying to be tough. You think there was probably tears eventually, though?
0: Oh, 100%. 100%. I mean, how can you not get emotional about that? Like, gosh, just the stuff that they went through to get me to this point. Gosh, just went through a lot. And to finally see it put into life is just incredible.
3: You know, that's the one thing that always stands out, right? When a guy gets called up to the majors, you know, it's not like they just sort of played in high school and maybe in college and then you know, a couple minor league games, and then they're called up. I mean, it's a grind. And you hear a lot of these young, mature guys. They all are giving so much credit to their parents, because think about what that was, right? I mean, if you're a parent and you have your kids involved in any sports, especially the higher level stuff, you know, you're traveling here, you're traveling there, you're putting your own life on hold to make sure you get down over there. You want to be there for them. It costs money. And especially if you're going to just keep advancing in the sport, the patience it's got to take in the minors, you know, all of it, and it all comes to fruition. And it's just a beautiful story. And of course, it's just one game, right? I mean, this is it. And one great big moment for the Mariners. On to next we go. You know, we're still a team that's under 500 by three games. We're a game out of first, yes, but we got some work to do if we're to catch up with the rest of the top teams of the American League. And, you know, just looking at the AL West, I mean, we better win the AL West, right? I mean, we're going to. We've got the better roster. But, again, we need these guys to get back and get healthy. Gary Hill, Mariners broadcaster, he's going to join us at 4 o'clock in the zone today. And we're going to talk about the very latest on Cal. What's up with Brendan Donovan? If Cole Emerson is going to play third, does that mean that Brendan Donovan's going to ultimately end up our DH? You know, how is this team going to look? And I'm real curious to get Gary's take on that and his take on the six-man rotation and the piggybacking and everything going on. You know, it seems like we're doing what we did last year. You know, how quickly we forget, right? I mean, we had some guys getting off to slow starts. We had some other guys get banged up. Three of our five starters were down. And we were just trying to find ways to win, you know. And Polanco was lights out. You know, batting 400 for a long time. Castillo really was the rock holding it together for us. And right now, you know, we're hovering in and around the division lead. You know, still three games under 500 isn't very attractive. But, you know, again, nobody's really doing much of anything. You know, the Guardians got five games over 500 after winning three straight. They're leading the Central. But after that, our current opponent, the White Sox, they're 24-23. You know, in second place. And after that, I mean, not a lot of wins, give or take the 31-win Rays and the 29-win Yankees. You know, outside of that, I mean, look at the Blue Jays. They're five games under 500 in third place in the East. You know, and then we expected more from the Tigers. They're now eight games under 500. They've lost three in a row. They're banged up as well. They're 20-28. So, again, as we put a microscope under our team, the Mariners, we're watching the day-to-day. We're watching every player move. We're checking obliques. We got a lot going on here. But, again, I just remind you, always take a step back and see where our team really is in relation to all of baseball. And as I said yesterday here in the zone, it is a wonky start to the season. I mean, come on. The Athletics in first, and you're like, yeah, but, you know, they have lost.

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6: All right, welcome back to The Zone on a Tuesday. We're zoneless tomorrow because the Mariners have some day baseball. So back to Colt Emerson for a second. Yeah, he's in the game tonight, not playing third base. He's going to play shortstop tonight. That's where he eventually will end up when he takes over at the major league level. He will be the starting shortstop for the Mariners. JP, of course, has that job right now. He's banged up tonight, so JP will get the start. Colt Emerson will get the start for JP tonight in the lineup. He'll bat ninth against left-hander Anthony Kay, as the Mariners look to take Game 2 and the series, by the way. It'd be nice to pay back these White Sox and get a series win. We lost 2 out of 3 in Chicago, and that was just such a bummer, right? That was where we were supposed to make up some ground and turn the corner, get things going. Every time we get something rolling, it's like, ugh. And again, the White Sox aren't that good, but they're better. You know, they're not anybody's doormat. They can really beat anybody. So Emerson, obviously, you know, he had that three-run blast, got his first hit. He'll be playing short tonight. That's the good news there. Since Seattle is facing a left-hander tonight, Rob Refsnyder is in the leadoff spot. He'll be the DH. Patrick Wisdom, who was reinstated off the injured list on Monday, is batting fifth and playing third base. And Connor Joe is in right field, batting seventh. And just a reminder, I'm still talking about your Mariners. Patrick Wisdom, who was reinstated off of the injured list on Monday, batting fifth in the lineup and playing third base. And then Connor Joe, who seems to be, I don't know, that guy's some energy. I mean, there's something about him. He's got fan favorite written all over him. Jason and I were talking about that yesterday. But Connor Joe is going to be in right field batting seventh. So, again, Colt Emerson is, you know, a nice positive in the lineup. Again, it's only his third major league game. Sure, he's hit the three-run home run. We can't just pile on all these expectations, although we did pile on $97 million with expectations. You know, I mean, is he going to be the savior of the first quarter of the season? Who knows? But we got to get Rob Refsnyder going. Again, we're up against a lefty, so there's that. Oof. You know, this whole lefty-righty thing, I don't know how you feel about that, but boy, I hope someone just pulls Luke Raley aside and says, here's how you hit left-handed pitching. Just do better so we can get you in there. He's a hot hitter, you know, but again, we've become so predictable, right? You knew this was coming.

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1: All right, a little after 4 o'clock into hour number 2 of The Zone. We're on the air till 5:30. Then it's Mariners pregame. First pitch, 6:40. Chicago White Sox, game number 2. Coming off of a big win last night, 6-1. As